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Here's Fleetwood Mac, whose greatest hits compilation album just cracked the top 10 on Billboard's top album sales chart. This is nearly 40 years after its initial release, but I just got an expanded reissue with some additional tracks. But number 10 is the highest position that album's ever had. So people still love their Fleetwood Mac, and we do too. Here's Quiet Riot, 107.5 WABX.

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0: 107.5 WABX, and there might be a lion and a cub loose in Indiana. Sheriff's deputies in Hancock and Madison counties are on the lookout. So are state police. Reports of a lion and a cub on the loose. They don't know yet exactly. A drone, I guess, spotted this lion and this cub, but they couldn't verify the loose animals yet. But they said anyone who spotted a lion to call either the Hancock County Sheriff's Department or the Madison County Sheriff's Department to record its location. Yeah, and then run the other way.
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I'm Scott Steele. Well, our days may be numbered here in our society. Some research from 1960 has been uncovered by three researchers in the University of Illinois back in 1960 predicted that a potential apocalyptic event was approaching on Friday, November 13th, 2026. And one of the researchers actually kind of talked about AI all the way back in 1960. So, you know, there's some people there who know what they're talking about. I don't know. Does this mean I have to pay my rent next week? Can I just let that slide? That's really the only question I have at this point. 107.5 WABX Nazareth.

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by the way, we're getting a partial lunar eclipse tonight. Starting at about 8:23, the moon will begin entering the Earth's lighter shadow. And then the clearly visible partial phase is set to start around 9:33. And then maximum eclipse at 11:12. Nearly 93% of the moon will be covered before the eclipse ends shortly after 2 a.m. So, yes, keep that in mind as the night goes on here. I'll try to remind you later. Dire Straits, Sultans of Swing now, 107.5 WABX.

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7: And we start with some AC/DC, who's one of their drummers, a guy who drummed for AC/DC at one point, Chris Slade, announced his retirement. He was the drummer on the Razor's Edge album from 1990. And wasn't with AC/DC very long, but he's had a great career, performed with Tom Jones, Man for Man's Earth Band, Asia, Uriah Heep, and much more. And he released a statement. He said, quote, "I'm near enough 80 years old. I've been drumming professionally since I was 16 with Tom Jones. I've had a good innings. And thank you all for coming to the shows." Is that a cricket reference? Innings? I don't know. Yeah, happy retirement to Chris Slade, retiring at the age of 79. AC/DC from 1981 for those about to rock on 107.5 WABX.

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107.5 WABX. Crazy Train from Ozzy from 1981 here on the 80s at 8. You know, they're working on this Ozzy biopic. Jack Osbourne promised recently that the movie will be for the people and, quote, not artsy esoteric. So, yes, there you go. It's for the people. It's for you. It's for you and me and people. This is great. Aerosmith now from 1989. It is The Other Side on the 80s at 8, 107.5 WABX.

107.5 WABX with your chance to win Avast wrestling tickets September 5th at Metro Sports Center. This is going to be a great event. It'll be called At Any Cost. And the card includes Ken Anderson, formerly known as Mr. Kennedy. You also got TNA legend Cowboy James Storm, Mance Warner, Alpha Sig, The Harkening, and lots more. 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
1: 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Maddie hunting.
2: There you go. That's a pretty good video. 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You can find it on YouTube. The game will be out on October 6th. Looking forward to that one.
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Multiple ways this week to win tickets to Avast Wrestling's At Any Cost at Metro Sports Center in Evansville on September 5th. And the card is going to include Ken Anderson, formerly known as Mr. Kennedy, TNA legend Cowboy James Storm, Mance Warner, Alpha Sig, The Harkening, and lots more. 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

0: 107.5 WABX Bon Jovi. Their Forever Tour is still ongoing, which really just consisted of a big run at Madison Square Garden in New York City. And now they're over in the British Isles doing shows over there. Tomorrow night, the next show in Edinburgh, Scotland. And then they're going to be in Ireland. And then three shows in London next, the first week of September or so. And then that's it. That's all they have scheduled right now.
1: Oh, sure. Some days he's gonna probably go all Skynet Terminator on you.
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0: grade 11. So I yelled and screamed and telling him why he wasn't coming on.
1: I'm not all that familiar with Publix. I think I've been to one when I was in like South Carolina or something like that. But yeah, people are excited about Publix coming to the tri-state. Owensboro on Saturday, October 3rd. We now have a date. Saturday, October 3rd is when it opens at 7 a.m. 7 a.m. Gateway Commons on Hayden Road in Owensboro. So you got to get up nice and early on Saturday if you're excited about Publix. Buy yourself some groceries. There's a Liquors. There's a Publix Liquors there too. So yeah. There you go. And here I go again. Whitesnake, 107.5 WABX.

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I'm Scott Steele, your nighttime companion. Please consider me your nighttime companion. I've just always wanted to be a nighttime companion, and here I am. So I work a kind of a weird schedule, but if you work a normal schedule like most Americans, the average time of day that energy begins to fade is 2:48 p.m. 21% actually say it starts before noon, but 2:48 p.m. for most people, we have an actual time now. Also, the same study found that 82% of U.S. adults feel like they are running their lives on autopilot, just kind of moving through the day without really registering it. So, yes, that's why you got to keep us on all day, you know? Little Doobie Brothers will fix you right up. 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

I decided to make sure my wife woke up with a big smile on her face this morning. 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

0: 107.5 WABX with me, Scott Steele. And, man, absolutely devastated to hear the news today that Peter Cullen has passed away. If you don't know the name, you know the voice. He was the voice of Optimus Prime from the Transformers in the original cartoon and into the movies as well. He's done other cartoon voices, you know, just kind of regular voiceover acting roles and that kind of thing. Great voice. Here's a little bit of Peter Cullen, in case you don't know what I'm talking about.
1: Any luck, Jazz? Unless a new supply of energy is found, nobody is going to win this war. Soon as you're ready to launch, this new planet is rich with sources of energy. But the Decepticons must know this too. So we must find them and stop them. Easy, Cliff Jumper.
0: Yes.
1: We're Autobots. We're from Cybertron. Those who tried to harm you are called Decepticons.
0: All right, there he is from the cartoon. Here he is from the live-action movie, 2007.
2: You're looking for the Allspark, and we must find it before Megatron. You don't seem afraid. Are you not surprised to see us? Get out of the car.
0: There's the great Peter Cullen. That really hit me hard today. I'm not going to lie. Peter Cullen dead at the age of 85.
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Well, the 51st Frog Follies opens tomorrow morning at 8 a.m. at the Vandenberg County 4-H Center. They say it's the country's largest independent pre-1949 street rod show, with approximately 3,000 registered vehicles, more than 600 vendor booths, $10 at the gate, and children 12 and under get in free, and then it continues through 1 p.m. on Sunday. So it seems like gotta play this song in honor of that going on tomorrow. Here's Born to Run from Bruce Springsteen, 107.5 WABX.

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Are you checking out the lunar eclipse? It's at its maximum right now. Yeah, if you're not outside, or if you are outside, look up. Maximum eclipse, 93% of the moon being covered. And it should be going on until about 2 a.m. before the whole thing is said and done. So, yes, go check it out if you can. Got to play one from the Full Moon Fever album, right? Here's I Won't Back Down, Tom Petty, 107.5 WABX.

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0: 107.5 WABX. Might want to have some spare change, some extra cash in your vehicle tomorrow. The Vandenberg County Firefighters will be doing their annual Fill the Boot campaign tomorrow through Sunday along Boonville, New Harmony Road, Petersburg Road, and around Darmstadt Square. And donations benefit the Muscular Dystrophy Association. So, be on the watch out for the firefighters and, have a little cash to throw in the boot.
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Coming up, I'll tell you how you can win. 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

107.5 WABX giving you a chance to win Avast Wrestling tickets. It's coming to Metro Sports Center in Evansville on September 5th. At Any Cost is the name of the event, and it includes Ken Anderson, formerly known as Mr. Kennedy, TNA legend Cowboy James Storm, Mance Warner, Alpha Sig, The Harkening, and lots more. So tomorrow, make sure you're listening to The Rock Workforce with Temple to play Heard It in a Rock song to get your chance to win a four-pack of Avast Wrestling tickets from 107.5 WABX.

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1: Dedicate one to the ladies.

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4: Going number two at work can be very complicated, at least for somebody like me. And the other day, we encountered a mystery. There was a man inside of the bathroom early in the morning going number two and for whatever reason had one shoe off. And that's why, that's just one of the many reasons why I don't like to go number two at work. But, of course, some people called in to the voicemail after we shared that story about the mystery one-shoed man taking a poop at work. And they were sharing some of the experiences they've had with different businesses and trying to use the bathroom there. And listen to this.
5: I saw the funniest thing today at a public bathroom in an office. So, I mean, whatever you want to refer to that as. Anyways, on the door, it was either like double-sided sticky tape, a kitchen timer, the basic ones that you can rotate and it clicks. You can set like 1 or 2 minutes or like 60 minutes on it. And there was writing on the timer saying smell timer. So depending on how nasty your crap was, you can set the timer to warn people that's how long they should stay out of the bathroom. It goes right back to the reference of the movie Friday.
6: Don't go in there for about 35, 45 minutes.
5: That's what I remember anyways. Anyways, I dare like Audrey or Mahoney to do that. I know Dave won't. Anyways, love you guys. Bye.
7: Message deleted.
8: I'm the fastest pooper in the SEC. You don't have to worry about me. I'm in and out. I'm stealth. Yeah, I mean, I don't know about all foom, but just I mean, like, maybe like a pebble. I'm rap. I'm like a rabbit over here. Yeah, man. So, I mean, you don't have to worry about me. I don't need a timer, but I don't think Mahoney, have you ever gone a deuce in the new building?
9: Yeah, but luckily I've had some stomach issues over the last couple of years, you know, that have bubbled up once or twice.
8: I mean, I think that if you are able to poop while we are on air, you're fast.
9: Yeah, I mean, at work, we're not dilly-dallying in there, but I will say, rather than a timer, why don't we just get like an air freshener. I feel like that.
8: No, because then men like you and women like you with that thought, and then it just turns into like wisteria jasmine poop. Yeah.
9: Why don't we get like orange? We worked at a station that had an orange, like orange scented bathroom cleanser or something, and I thought that was lovely. Like, I mean, it's not that fake, you know, White Barn Candle Company or Bath and Body Works, just fake ass cinnamon smell.
4: One more story about having to go, this time on a company trip.
10: Hey guys, just had a funny poop story to share with you. My old job had a corporate bonding trip. They'd send us out somewhere to have a little vacation for 3 days. And first one I went on was in San Antonio, Texas. First night we went out, everyone was having drinks, eating food. All I had was 6 to 12 fried shrimp and maybe a couple fries. And I thought everything was cool. They invited me up to one of the girls' rooms to have a little, you know, never have I ever, and just a little chat and everything, kind of hang out and chill. And went up there. Everything was cool. And before the games really started, I felt it. It's about to go down. So I told one of the girls there, I just got to go back to my room really quick. I'll be right back. I'll use the bathroom. But no, it's fine. You can use it here. Okay, whatever you say. Went to use the bathroom, and it was horrendous. Oh, my God. I tried to turn on a fan and flush it 2 or 3 times. Didn't help. Stuck out there, and about 10, 15 minutes later, someone's like, oh, who blew up the bathroom? And the girl that was like, you should stay here and use it, had my back and was like, look, we don't call people out for that. And I was like, oh, thank God. But years later, I ran into the girl who had to sleep in that room. And I just straight up told her, hey, I was the one that blew up your bathroom in San Antonio. She kind of laughed it off and probably forgot about it. But now she'll never forget about me. Have a great day.
7: Message
9: I feel like
7: deleted.
9: That's one of those things you just take with you to the grave. Because once you like tell somebody you were the one who caused that kind of mayhem, you were always that guy.
8: You're walking around there thinking you're going to sleep with someone and you, because you're playing Never Have I Ever. Meanwhile, you're walking around with a dirty butt.
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0: died and you just said, I died and you watched. 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
3: Kelly is joining us today with a family secret. What's going on, Kelly?
4: Oh, just heading to work. Thought I'd share one of my long past family secrets with you guys.
3: Please do. What do you got?
4: Well, my grandmother on my father's side was a convicted murderer.
3: Actually got convicted. So interesting, because we've heard a lot of these stories while we've been doing your family secrets over the past several months. And many times there's a murder charge, but rarely a conviction, because, you know, if you're talking about, you know, your grandmother, that was many, many years ago, and the evidence doesn't always hold up. What did she get convicted of murdering for?
4: She killed her first husband.
3: And how did they prove that, and how did she kill him?
4: She shot him with a shotgun.
3: Holy moly.
4: And she admitted to it.
3: Oh.
4: And,
3: that'll help.
5: Why did she do that? What did he do?
3: Okay, Aubrey.
5: Well, no,
3: okay.
5: Realistically, you're not just shooting your husband.
3: With a shotgun.
5: With a
3: feels
5: shotgun.
3: Pretty dramatic.
4: He was a very bad drunk who liked to beat on her.
3: Mm-hmm.
4: And when he proceeded to beat on their newborn baby, she had enough of it.
5: Yep. I'm shooting you dead,
6: brother. So did
5: brother.
6: She, how long
5: you
6: did she
5: spend?
6: Beat
5: on our newborn, in, hell no.
6: Yeah, how long did she spend in prison? Did she get out at a pretty reasonable, after a pretty reasonable amount of time?
4: Yeah, it was all, you're going to jail. You're guilty. She admitted it. You're going to jail. You can't do this. But it was only a couple of years. My great-grandmother babysat the baby until she got out. She got out, got remarried, started a new family, and was like a Sunday school teacher until the day she died.
5: Wow.
3: So she, in your opinion, looking back on all of this, doesn't sound like she was really like a bad person.
6: She does. It sounds like she did the right thing. You
3: she
6: beat a baby, man, that's a blasting.
5: Yeah.
4: To me, you know what my opinion was? She cured him of his infliction.
3: Yes, solved the problem. So did her new husband kind of walk on eggshells? Because I feel like, you know,
5: the only reason why you would is if you're beating her.
3: Well, I know, but it's really, I know that she's got that in her.
4: No, they raised multiples of children together. She had just had enough of that situation. She wasn't gonna tolerate that anymore.
3: Wow.
6: I appreciate that.
3: Yeah, I mean, Grandma has had enough.
6: Yep.
3: You know, you beat me. That's bad. Yeah. You beat our
6: baby.
3: The
6: ambulance, not for me, but for you.
3: That's that is a hell of a family secret, man.
4: We didn't even find out about that until all of my family, my brothers and sisters, stuff. We were adults.
3: Yeah,
4: she was the sweetest, nicest. Like I said, she taught Sunday school nearly until she died.
3: Wow.
4: But no, she was just great, great, great. She just she wasn't into that situation.
3: Problem solved.
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0: So today's movie quote quiz is going to be a little bit different because we are featuring Dolly Parton movies in the light of her passing. And these aren't necessarily all huge blockbuster films, but let's see if you can pull this off. Jay is joining us today. Jay, I don't know if you felt the same way that we did here in the studio. Like, Dolly Parton, you know, I would see her obviously from time to time. I didn't think that her passing would affect me as much as it did. And then, you know, you really start to dig into just how wonderful of a person she was. And you're like, man, what a tremendous loss. Whether you were a fan of her music or not, you had to be a fan of her as a person.
1: That's exactly how it hit me. Like, my wife texted me that she had passed, and I was like, oh, man, I didn't even think she was old enough. But then it just, like, sat with me all day.
2: I didn't even know she could die.
0: Right?
2: I kind of thought she was immortal. Like, something within me just... You know how I freak out about death. So I just never really ever thought she could or would. 80 didn't feel like it was a long enough life enough for her.
0: Yeah.
1: Luckily, you know? Did not get enough, Dolly.
3: Yeah. She will live on forever, though.
0: She will. She is. All right, so Jay, again, it's not so much getting this right or wrong. It's more just kind of celebrating some of the work that she did. This first one from 1980, let's see if you can get it.
4: You've been telling everybody I'm sleeping with you, huh?
5: No.
4: Well, that explains it. That's why these people treat me like some dime store floozy.
5: No,
4: they think
5: not.
4: I'm screwing the boss.
5: That's not it at all.
4: Oh, and you just love it, don't you? It gives you some sort of cheap thrill, like knocking over pencils and picking up papers.
5: Now, let's don't get excited.
4: Get your scummy hands off of me. Look, I've been straight with you from the first day I got here, and I put up with all your pinching and staring and chasing me around the desk because I need this job, but this is the last straw.
5: All right, now wait. Let's just sit down and...
4: Look, I got a gun out there in my purse, and up to now I've been forgiving and forgetting because of the way I was brought up, but I'll tell you one thing. If you ever say another word about me or make another indecent proposal, I'm going to get that gun of mine. And I'm going to change you from a rooster to a hen with one shot. Don't think I can't do it.
0: Awesome.
2: She is so awesome.
0: So great.
2: She's so awesome.
0: All right, Jay, any guesses as to what that could be?
1: I was so hoping this would be on here because I've seen this movie many times as a kid on VHS. That is 925.
0: It is.
2: Why did I get teary-eyed thinking about her shooting off a dude's wanker?
0: She would do it right, you know?
3: Dabney Coleman, who played that role, was such a scumbag in that role. Yep. Just props to him for making it just that much more scummy.
0: All right, the next one here from 1982. Let's see if there's another VHS in your collection here.
6: You know how hard this is for me to say. I love you. Will you marry me?
7: Oh, Ed Earl, I've loved you since I was 16 years old. But I've thought about this for a long time. As much as I'd love for it to work, I know deep down in my heart it ain't never going to be.
6: Didn't you hear what I said?
7: I did, darling, but it's gonna always be just like it is. There just ain't no way in this world it can work.
6: You could make it work. You just have to give it a chance.

0: Lord, man. These clips.
1: Grow up. Oh, my God.
0: That was actually a pretty big film, I mean, as far as the cast goes. I mean, Dolly, obviously, but Burt Reynolds in that one, too. Any guesses what that could be, Jay?
2: Well, you just solidified it for me. I don't remember it, but I feel like that was Burt Reynolds, and that sounds to me like it was The Best Little Whorehouse.
0: The Best Little Whorehouse in Texas.
3: That's right.
0: That is correct. Wow. Killing this game.
3: Two
0: All right.
3: Two.
0: 1989 is this next one. Here we go.
4: Ta-da! Oh, you don't like it. Well, I did what you asked me to.
5: Oh, yes, Ruby, you did a beautiful job. What's she said?
4: Oh, sweetheart, don't. Please don't cry, or I will too. I have a strict policy that nobody cries alone in my presence.
0: I'm looking over to Audrey. She just redid her makeup.
3: This one is... My wife said, let's watch this last night and just ugly cry.
6: Oh, I was like,
3: I'm not mentally prepared for that last night.
6: I'm not joking whenever I say I actually feel physically like unwell. Like I could vomit right now. I'm really trying to not cry, and that's the reaction I'm getting. I mean, this movie, I don't know how you guys watched it last night. I mean...
3: Well, no, we didn't. Because I knew it would be emotionally just devastating in and of itself. Then you add everything else on top of that. Oh.
0: All right, Jay. Three for three.
2: I'm dying because I swear I know it.
6: You do. Her colors are blush and bashful.
3: I know your wife knows this
2: she's
3: one.
2: She's like a hairdresser. Yeah. She's doing somebody's hair in a big scene. I can't. Mm-hmm.
0: Sally Field, Julia Roberts, Daryl Hannah, Shirley MacLaine.
2: I can't think of the title.
0: It's all right. That was Steel Magnolias, arguably the biggest one that she was ever in.
3: But I mean, just, oh.
0: I'm glad because that means we get to go on to the fourth one because this really is just turning into a celebration of not just Dolly Parton's life, but how good of an actress she was.
3: Right.
0: Final one here from 1984.
7: What do you mean, poor Freddy?
8: He can't help it if he's got a case for you.
7: Well, is it my fault?
8: Yeah, kind of.
7: Why?
8: I mean, look at the way you're dressed.
7: What's the matter with the way I dress?
8: Nothing except you look like a moving violation.
7: Well, when you

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1: From the WABX newsroom, I'm Bob Freeman. Good morning. A late-night verdict in the case of Samuel Hugler, the Evansville man accused in a murder-for-hire plot. The jury came back with a guilty verdict on count one of aiding or inducing a murder and counts four through six of aiding or inducing an attempted murder. He was found not guilty in counts two and three of conspiracy to commit murder. Hugler was accused of hiring another man to shoot his brother and any witnesses. Three people were shot, including 18-year-old Olivia Hugler, who died from her injuries. The sentencing phase of the trial gets underway later this morning. In Massachusetts, a jury has begun deliberations in the highly publicized Lindsey Clancy trial. Here's ABC's Deborah Roberts.
2: After 3 hours of deliberations, the jury deciding Lindsey Clancy's fate, calling it a night. The labor and delivery nurse charged with strangling her three young children after sending husband Patrick out to run errands. Clancy, visibly emotional at times during closing arguments, sitting in a wheelchair, paralyzed after jumping out of her second-story window following the killings in 2023.
1: The measles outbreak in Kentucky is growing. 29 cases have been reported, most of which are just outside the tri-state area. Before this month, only 12 cases had been reported across the entire state. That number more than doubled this month. Symptoms include high fever, cough, runny nose, red and watery eyes, and rash. Like old cars, you'll see a ton of them in Evansville this weekend as street rotters roll into the Vandenberg County Fairground for the 51st annual Frog Follies. Gates open at 8 o'clock this morning. I'm Bob Freeman, and you're up to date.

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1: Welcome to Dave and Mahoney.
2: I'm at the point of my life, I don't need novelty sex. Give me a good, wholesome meal. Give me the meatloaf of sex. That's what I want, you know?
3: Mahoney, the meatloaf of sex. That's his slogan.
1: Dave and Mahoney.
4: They were doing a big study on marijuana use. It's good for you.
3: Wine is good.
4: Wine. It says here scotch is good for you as well.
2: Uh-huh.
3: And
2: chronic
3: gambling.
2: Masturbation also.
3: I did hear gambling was good for you.
4: Gambling's great for you.
0: And Mahoney.
2: I've sold weed to one time only, to Bruce Buffer.
4: Bruce Buffer?
2: Yeah, man, you facilitated that deal.
4: Did I?
2: Yeah.
4: The UFC ring announcer?
2: Yeah. Like 20 years ago.
0: All right. And now,
1: this is Dave and Mahoney.
4: Hello, friends, and thank you for joining us on this Friday. Got some good news and some bad news to kick things off today. What would you like first there, Mahoney?
2: Dave, why don't we start today's show with some bad news.
4: Bad news. Oh, boy. Here we go again with the toilet paper. So I guess because this trade war has erupted between the U.S. and Canada, toilet paper prices could rise. They're saying that Canada plans to impose 25 to 50% tariffs on about 900 products starting on September the 8th, and certain paper products are included. And I had no idea that we got a whole bunch of toilet paper from Canada.
2: And, Dave, this goes back to, you know, why I believe, if I was ever to run for political office, that my platform would be the one that would win. And that is bidets for days. You know, we need to get off big Canada TP and get on
4: American-made butthole bidet cleaners.
2: Yes.
4: Yeah.
2: Yeah. That's the American way.
4: If you ever
2: clean
4: run for
2: B-holes.
4: Political office.
2: From clean B to clean shining B. C.
3: We'll put that one in the writing room.
2: Working on it. Hey, you know, that wasn't written overnight. Just saying.
4: Clearly. If you spent all night writing that. Woof. I guess the U.S. imported about $320 million worth of toilet paper from Canada on an annual basis, making it the largest foreign supplier to the U.S. So Procter & Gamble, which makes Charmin, previously warned that tariffs could force them to raise prices. So, again, I thought the toilet paper thing hopefully was going to be a one and done come COVID.
2: A pandemic, you know, like a generational once in a lifetime event. And here we are again. So, I mean, I actually, I was wondering why my wife made me. We were at Costco 2 days ago and made us buy two giant things.
4: Oh, was she privy to the tariff war?
2: She may be insider trading. So I don't know if the Costco toilet paper.
4: Did she buy early access to Trump's truths?
2: She may have.
3: She pays $100,000 a year. Interesting.
2: No, it's actually $100,000 a month.
3: Ah,
2: a month. 1.2 a year.
3: Wow. Huh?
2: But that's besides the point. We cannot confirm nor deny if Costco's toilet paper is coming from Canada. But before September 8th, we still got a few days. So load up before you start overpaying.
3: Load that butt up. You know what? I will say, I have to bring it up for the ladies out there who are still drinking and doing their single lady activities after you drink. Dave Mahoney made me fearful of toilet paper when I was single. And let me tell you why. Because not all toilet paper ladies are created equal. And sometimes some gets left behind. And men have to spit it out.
4: That's not a single lady only thing. That is any lady.
3: Well, okay, but I mean, like, you're not paying as much attention, I think, if you're drunk as a skunk and, like, going back home with, you know,
4: some
3: somebody.
4: Random. Yeah.
3: Yeah, so when you guys said that you were spitting out all the toilet paper, like spitballs, I felt like I needed to tell the women that knowledge. Not all toilet paper is created equal.
4: I used to carry a straw with me so I could
3: in her face.
4: Yeah.
2: Are you a Kirkland brand toilet paper household?
3: I am.
2: I know your husband's
3: changing.
2: A bidet guy. Like
3: He's
2: me.
3: A bidet guy. Yes. Yeah. And I'm changing my ways because we were on the Amazon drip because it was just it was just convenient.
4: Yeah.
3: And my God, that stuff's awful.
2: Terrible.
3: I have never felt like I was in my own home at a state national park bathroom more than in my own home during the Amazon.
2: Yeah. You're like, how can you cut?
3: Like, why do I feel like I'm in a porta potty right now?
2: How is this the thinnest material literally on the face of the planet? But one of the things, you know, I've been a Costco member for probably 15, 16 years.
4: Yeah, you got to get that Kirkland coochie.
2: But What I didn't know.
3: Did we say that?
2: Did you know that Costco, the Kirkland brand, has two different types of toilet paper?
3: My God, no.
2: They have they have a luxury one. And my, like, so.
4: Do you get the luxury Kirkland toilet paper?
2: We get both. So my wife does not like the luxury brand.
3: Because it's too soft and it leaves back behind stuff.
2: But she said for our guests, that's for, you know, she wants to make sure that our guests.
3: That they know that this is a house of luxury.
2: That's right.
3: This is a house of very fine materials. That's good. Is it called Kirkland Lux for whenever
2: it's
3: I'm
2: like,
3: there?
2: It's something like that, yeah.
3: Okay. I'll have to look for
2: it's
3: that.
2: It's a slightly different shape. It's like, all right. It's more vertical than it is horizontal.
3: Oh, it sounds like are you using, sorry, one more second, Dave, okay, on this topic. Yeah. Are you using paper towels, perchance? Because it's too long.
2: They are absorbent.
4: Some good news today as well, and it's only good news because this guy managed to somehow survive. As if running a triathlon was not hard enough, there was some 31-year-old guy who was a triathlon coach. He was near the South Carolina-Georgia line, and he was out there training for his triathlon. Yeah, casually got attacked by an alligator.
2: That's what you get for training for a triathlon. That's,
4: oh, you
2: know who's
4: him?
2: Never going to get attacked by an alligator?
4: While training for a triathlon?
2: This guy.
4: That's right.
1: Dave and Mahoney.

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1: Sunny to mostly sunny skies, a few clouds at times during the afternoon. Low afternoon humidity with highs at 87. Mainly clear tonight, lows will dip to 63. Saturday, sunny to mostly sunny skies, low afternoon humidity, highs at 89. Sunday, mostly sunny, breezy during the afternoon and hot. Highs on Sunday will stretch to 95. I'm meteorologist Byron Douglas on 107.5 WABX.
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0: This is Dave and Mahoney.
1: So, Audrey, you called this. Obviously, the passing of Dolly Parton has affected a lot of people, and there's been countless tributes that have poured in from celebrities all over the world.
2: Yes.
1: And understandably so. One thing that was remarkable to me about Dolly Parton is, you know, she accomplished so much professionally, you know, with all of her, you know, Grammy Awards and number one songs and just, you know.
2: Writing.
1: Count like 3,000 songs mm-hmm. that she wrote during the course of her career. And she passes away. And literally nobody talks about any of that.
3: Right.
1: Because she was such a remarkable person.
4: Yeah, she was just one of the good humans, man. Yep. Like, we all wish we could be as good and as positive and make the impact that she did.
1: Yeah.
2: You know, to your point, I actually didn't really even think about that. The legacy you leave behind, I think a lot of us, you know, if you are really driven in work, and if you're really driven in certain aspects of your career, that you think that that's what the legacy that you're leaving behind is, right? Yeah. Like, what did you do?
1: What did you accomplish?
2: Yeah. And for someone to have accomplished so much, that is not the only legacy she's leaving behind. And
1: that's like a footnote.
2: Her whole, like, her spirit, yeah. I think, is carrying on more, like the Dolly Parton spirit is carrying on far more than the songs are. I didn't even really think about that, why that's probably shaking so many people to their core. It's just her goodness overshadows her talent. And that that's not really said for many.
1: Remarkable talent. Yeah. Remarkable talent.
4: Yeah. Insane level of songwriting and, you know, world-class performer, actress, writer. I mean, she did it all. But what everybody remembers is just her kindness,
2: her
4: generosity, and her wanting to make the world a
2: because
4: better place.
2: There's so many people who are like actors or musicians that whenever they pass away, you know, you see them doing like the in memoriam of, you know, the music, and then they will start rewatching their film, but you don't really hear about the legacy of who they were like internally.
4: You know, the
2: right?
4: thing about Dolly that I love, it's like, you know, there's so many problematic artists who I enjoy their art, you know, yeah. like that's a real thing. I have to separate art from artists. Dolly, we do not have to do the art from artists, you know.
1: What's really interesting about
4: her, we embrace both of those,
1: is that in such a polarized world, you know, where so many people, especially like politically, are divided, Dolly Parton was beloved by everyone.
4: She's a unifier. That's why.
1: But the thing is that she was pretty outspoken on a lot of things. But because she was such a great person, it didn't really matter if you disagreed with her politically or not, because it landed with, she's allowed to have her opinions on whatever
2: because
1: it is.
2: Because she's genuine.
1: Because her kindness led.
2: She's a genuine human being. And yeah. whenever you speak with such, I don't know how I want to say this, but whenever you speak with such intention,
1: yeah.
2: right? When you have intentional ways of speaking, it comes off as even more intelligent, because you know how you actually feel as a person, because you're not questioning who you are as a person.
1: Yeah, it's
2: if that
1: like,
2: makes sense.
1: If,
2: like, if you know your
1: yes.
2: deep-seated values as an individual, there's no wavering that. And she never felt like she was a wavering person.
1: It's kind of like if you have a family member that you disagree with politically, you're like, yeah, we're on different ends of the spectrum politically, but I still love you because I know that you're a really good person. And Dolly Parton, even though she was a massive celebrity that most of us will never had the pleasure of meeting, you're like, I don't care how you feel about things politically, whether I agree with you or not. It's, I love you as a person.
4: Yep.
1: You know, she's been mailing out 30 million books
2: to
1: kids.
2: She's a humanitarian.
1: Yes, across the world. And so, yeah, I mean, one of the people, you called this out when the news first came out, Audrey, that, you know, Miley Cyrus was going to be devastated mm-hmm. by the passing of Dolly Parton. And of course, she came out and gave just a beautiful tribute to Dolly Parton as well. But yeah, I mean, the outpouring of love, not just from other celebrities, but from, you know, the fact that flags are at half staff and, you know,
2: the Empire State Building went pink.
1: Yeah. Yeah. In Tennessee, they coordinated it with all of the radio stations and TV stations to simultaneously play her song.
4: Wow.
1: Which is just,
2: I mean, that just absolute chills. I finally feel like I've recovered from the amount of tears. And I was talking with somebody about this too. Like, I didn't know, you know, there's people who you find to be so beloved in your life, and people mm-hmm. who are an icon in your life. And, you know, they kind of become a footnote in your own life because you have so much going on, right? You're not like, I'm not constantly thinking about Dolly Parton. I'm not like wearing Dolly Parton merch, and I'm not like buying butterflies in her honor. Like, I'm not one of those type of fans. But like, whenever you have somebody who is so ingrained into your entire life, right? Like, this mm-hmm. feels like this was kind of like an Elvis passing for right. me if yeah. I had been younger when Elvis passed, if that makes sense. Sure. Like, the amount of tears that I cried and the amount of thought that I had for her, and then, you know, it outsources to, like, the Miley Cyruses who are in her network, and then the fans of her beloved, you know, legacy, mm-hmm. and then thinking about her being laid to rest next to her husband. Like, my thought process just kept circling all day long around her, and I did not know how much that was going to affect me until it happened.
1: And that's a beautiful tribute in its own right. Like, if you have people that are mourning your passing to the point where it's affecting your whole day, you're actually shedding tears at multiple times.
2: About her family that I don't know.
1: Right.
2: But I just never would have thought that Dolly Parton's passing would have affected me so much, but I think it just kind of, it shows how much she really, how many tentacles she had out into our, into people.
1: May we all strive to have that kind of legacy where you're so good, everyone feels
2: everyone
1: the
2: loves
1: loss
2: you.
1: Of you.
0: Yeah. Dave and Mahoney.
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0: yes, or something like
1: that. When your wife is driving, we know you have to listen to her weird dragon elf romance audiobooks. So, when you're driving, we got your back with the best classic rock ever made. 107.5 WABX.

0: think we're all quite glad that this Blake Lively lawsuit has wound down. Her and the Justin Baldini guy were fighting over different things, and Blake Lively was actually asking for $8 million to cover her legal fees from Justin Baldoni, and 7.5 of that was attorney's fees plus $540,000 in costs. And she did get awarded $407,000 in legal fees
1: and
0: costs.
1: That's a far cry from the almost $8 million that she paid her lawyers.
0: Yeah.
1: The only winners in this are the lawyers. She's a douchebag. He's a douchebag. We're all dumber for being subjected to their drama over the last 2 years.
0: Yeah. Like, I don't even really fully understand exactly, like, what they were fighting about and why, and I don't care. Like, I didn't bother to spend any time.
1: It was a terrible movie that nobody's ever going to talk about ever again.
0: Yeah, she wanted $8 million. She got $407,000.
2: Wow. And honestly, I really hate that she ruined the Colleen Hoover. I feel like the entire Colleen Hoover space and place for an author to have that, like, scandal attached to her book and her film.
0: And it ruined Ryan Reynolds.
2: Yeah.
0: For me. Like, I Ryan Reynolds just seems like such a phony to me now. I'm totally.
2: And it ruined her terrible friendship with Taylor Swift, yeah, because she was real. I mean, like, there was so much that collapsed because of that.
0: So this is pretty cool if you're a football fan. Hard Knocks offseason is coming back in 2027. So HBO obviously does a great job with this, partnering with NFL Films. But, you know, if you're a fan of Hard Knocks, you know, traditionally they follow a team.
1: Yep.
0: This is going to be a little bit different. In 2027, they're going to follow the front offices of an entire NFL division. So let's say that, you know, the NFC North, right, you would get the front office of the Vikings and the Packers and the Lions and the Bears. And I don't know if it's going to be the NFC North. They haven't announced that yet. But pretty cool idea to follow the front offices of the different teams.
1: Is there anything more dramatic? I feel like NFL Films just does such a wonderful job.
0: Oh, they're good.
1: In all of their storytelling. And granted, you know, the NFL is one of the most profitable businesses in the entire world.
0: They can afford good producers.
1: But the way that they do it is,
0: really good.
1: It is epic. And so the fact that they're bringing us more content, I'm here for.
0: And finally, Netflix is teasing a Once Upon a Time in Hollywood sequel. And I didn't know that this was going to go directly to Netflix, which is interesting.
1: Feels weird.
0: Yeah, it does.
1: But this isn't going to be directed by Quentin Tarantino. It's just a spinoff of Brad Pitt's character from Once Upon a Time.
0: But it does have Brad Pitt in it.
1: Yeah, and so there was if you guys remember The Big Lebowski, I don't know if you guys watched that, you know, Coen Brothers film, absolute classic. There was a character in there called Jesus, played by John Turturro. And he had his own spin-off movie after that.
0: But this
1: was terrible.
0: This one is written by Quentin Tarantino, though.
1: So, it is.
0: And then David Fincher is directing it. So.
1: Oh, really?
0: Yeah.
2: Yeah, okay, but
1: that changes.
0: The heavyweights are still involved.
2: But you still get the Netflix gradient film for, like, just everything from Netflix looks the freaking same.
1: But yeah. David Fincher, though, is the one. David Fincher is the guy who did House of Cards. Yeah. And that does have, he knows how to make things look good.
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1: Sunny to mostly sunny skies, a few clouds at times during the afternoon. Low afternoon humidity with highs at 87. Mainly clear tonight, lows will dip to 63. Saturday, sunny to mostly sunny skies, low afternoon humidity, highs at 89. Sunday, mostly sunny, breezy during the afternoon and hot. Highs on Sunday will stretch to 95. I'm meteorologist Byron Douglas on 107.5 WABX.
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11: There's a famous saying in business, Mahoney, that's just the cost of doing business. You know, sometimes you gotta run some risks, you gotta cut some corners, you gotta figure out how to, you know, pull off your main objective at the sake of other things.
12: Okay.
11: But if the cost of doing business is $18 billion, perhaps you're doing things the wrong way.
12: Well, I mean, it just depends on what you deem the wrong way, Dave, because I think, let me pull up what they're...
11: Would you agree that harming children is not an acceptable cost of doing business?
12: Oh, to normal people, yeah. But to sociopaths who all they want to do is hoard money and control? That feels like the cost of doing business.
11: Of course, Dave. I'm talking about Meta. They have agreed to pay almost $17 billion plus some legal fees to settle a major U.S. lawsuit alleging that their social media platform has been harming children. The case was brought in 29 of the 50 U.S. states and focused on allegations that Meta knowingly designed Facebook and Instagram to be addictive to younger users.
12: So, Dave, when we're talking about the amount of money that Facebook and Meta did You're talking $60 billion and their net income's $15 billion for the Q2.
13: For like, a quarter.
12: Yeah, like, you're telling me, okay, so we miss out a quarter of earnings, but we get to continue to operate how we always have with some other loose guidelines that aren't going to be really that hard to subvert.
14: Well, but it's not even just, I mean, like, not to be this person, but I mean, like, yes, Meta is definitely, like, you know, taking a little bit of a penalty here. But I mean, that is everything when we're talking about marketing, period. I mean, if you're thinking back to whenever we used to watch TGIF and like the commercials would be playing underneath the rolling credits so that you would be stuck watching the next show so that you don't get up and move to the next thing. Everything is addicting on purpose for kids.
11: It's different though. I mean,
14: I hear what you're saying, but it's not. Everything is marketing to kids to keep them engaged. Think of YouTube.
12: This is why this is such a monumental.
14: Think of sugar.
12: Yes, but this is why this is a monumental. It is a ruling. I don't think
11: Meta is not admitting any wrongdoing.
12: I don't believe that the penalty is worth enough because, again, how much money they make every single year, every single quarter. This is, again, the cost of doing business, but they are going to allegedly have to change their ways, which means other massive corporations like TikTok and YouTube are also going to have to change. Otherwise, they're going to have to pay these same fines.
14: I will believe that when I see that happen.
11: It could make them change the things.
14: There's just no way because they're already making so much money and we already have our government embedded into TikTok.
11: Isn't that gross?
14: I mean, like, and on to Meta. Yeah. I mean, like, there's too much money being tossed around from politicians to these people who are the billionaire owners of these tech companies. It will never happen to where we are not going to be seeing the addictive behaviors removed because that's the platform their foundational platform was built on.
11: Isn't it just obscene, though, that they are admitting no fault in this while simultaneously paying out $17 billion?
14: Yeah, it's like we accept the fault. Wink.
11: Yeah. No, we didn't do anything wrong, but yeah, sure, here's $17 billion.
14: Right. And I mean, okay. As a millennial who has always been on social media, like my entire life, from AOL chat rooms to AOL Instant Messenger to Zanga to freaking Tumblr, MySpace to now this, Facebook and TikTok is probably the most addicting. I will say that. Now we have that integrated into Reels with Instagram.
11: Mm-hmm.
14: There will be no going backwards.
11: Good luck to us, I guess.
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1: From the WABX Newsroom, I'm Bob Freeman. Good morning. A late-night verdict in the case of Samuel Hugler, the Evansville man accused in a murder-for-hire plot. The jury came back with a guilty verdict on count one of aiding or inducing a murder and counts four through six of aiding or inducing an attempted murder. He was found not guilty in counts two and three of conspiracy to commit murder. Hugler was accused of hiring another man to shoot his brother and any witnesses. Three people were shot, including 18-year-old Olivia Hugler, who died from her injuries. The sentencing phase of the trial gets underway later this morning. In Massachusetts, a jury has begun deliberations in the highly publicized Lindsey Clancy trial. Here's ABC's Deborah Roberts.
2: After 3 hours of deliberations, the jury deciding Lindsey Clancy's fate, calling it a night. The labor and delivery nurse charged with strangling her three young children after sending husband Patrick out to run errands. Clancy, visibly emotional at times during closing arguments, sitting in a wheelchair, paralyzed after jumping out of her second-story window following the killings in 2023.
1: The measles outbreak in Kentucky is growing. 29 cases have been reported, most of which are just outside the tri-state area. Before this month, only 12 cases had been reported across the entire state. That number more than doubled this month. Symptoms include high fever, cough, runny nose, red and watery eyes, and rash. Like old cars, you'll see a ton of them in Evansville this weekend as street rotters roll into the Vandenberg County Fairground for the 51st annual Frog Follies. Gates open at 8 o'clock this morning. I'm Bob Freeman, and you're up to date.

0: special tribute edition of the Movie Quote Quiz, and Matt is joining us today to give it a crack. Tim Curry is one of those actors that I think that almost anyone you see and you go, oh, I know that guy. But if you say Tim Curry, I'd say it's like 50-50 as far as the population goes, knowing who he is and maybe being able to name all the movies that he was in. But Matt, that is your job today. Were you a Tim Curry fan?
1: For some of his movies, yeah.
0: Okay. Well, let's see if you can pull this off.
2: And you're going to do great.
0: that's part of the challenge.
2: As an entire Tim Curry movie quote quiz, you'll do great.
0: These are all really all big movies, though. The first one here from 1985. Here we go.
3: Game's up, Scarlett. There are no more bullets left in that gun.
4: Oh, come on. You don't think I'm going to fall for that old trick?
3: It's not a trick. There was one shot at Mr. Body in the study, two for the chandelier, two at the lounge door, and one for the singing telegram.
4: That's not six.
3: One plus two plus two plus one.
4: There was only one shot that got the chandelier. That's one plus two plus one plus one.
3: Even if you were right, that would be one plus one plus two plus one, not one plus two plus one plus one.
4: Okay, fine. One plus two plus one. Shut up!
0: All right. Do you know it, Matt?
5: That is Wadsworth from Clue.
0: That is correct.
6: If you have never had a chance to see that movie or share that movie with somebody you love, do it.
2: That's your favorite movie, isn't it?
6: It was my favorite movie as a kid. Still, I make my wife watch it at least once a year, much to her chagrin.
2: Her annual Clue date?
0: Sit down.
2: Or I will hit you in the head with a club in the living room.
6: You look at the cast on that now, and
0: I will be the murderer.
2: Yeah, stellar cast.
0: I mean, Christopher Lloyd in that as well. Yeah. Yeah, so good.
6: I had such a crush on Madeline Kahn.
0: Okay.
6: Yes.
0: All right, on to 1975, cult classic here.
7: So, come up to the lab and see what's on the slab. I see you shiver with anticipation.
5: Uh-oh, what happened?
7: But maybe the rain is really to blame. So I'll remove the cause. But not the symptom.
0: And scene. All right, over to you, Matt. What is it?
5: Dr. Frankenfurter from Rocky Horror Picture Show, the midnight movie.
0: You say that you're not a Tim Curry fan. You know the name of all of his characters that he's played. Well done.
2: Yeah, what's up with that? What's up with that?
0: You're
2: phony.
0: You're a liar.
6: Slow it. You know what? Better the under promise and over deliver.
2: Yeah, I would agree with that.
0: Okay, so here we go on to number three. We'll be impressed if you can name the name of this character.
8: Hold it right there. This is the concierge, sir. I knew it was you. I could smell you getting off the elevator. You was here last night, too, wasn't you?
9: Yes, sir. I was.
8: You was here, and you was smooching with my brother.
9: I'm afraid you're mistaken, sir.
0: And scene. All right, over to you, Matt. Do you know it?
5: That is the uncompromising Mr. Hector in Home Alone 2.
0: That is right.
2: Bro,
0: what?
2: What the heck?
0: You lie. Is this?
2: You're like the. No, are you the?
0: Are you
2: the
0: part
2: starter
0: of the fan
2: club? Yeah.
5: I'm a huge fan.
0: A huge fan indeed. All right, let's see if you can go 4 for 4.
10: Hi, Georgie. Aren't you going to say hello? Come on, bucko. Don't you want a balloon?
11: I'm not supposed to take stuff from strangers. My dad said so.
10: Very wise of you, Dad, Georgie. Very wise indeed.
0: And final one.
2: Oh, my God. I didn't know he was that character.
0: You've already won the game, but can you go 4 for 4?
5: I probably cannot.
0: Really?
5: I'm not familiar with that one. Is that... I know he played Gomez in Adam's Family, but that's kind of where I'm leaning. But
2: no, another sure. Horror film classic for sure.
0: It all floats down here.
5: Well, you say classic.
6: This movie probably gave nightmares and created phobias for a good portion of kids who saw this movie.
5: Really? It's not the Muppet movie.
6: That did give me generational trauma as well. Muppet Treasure Island.
2: Bro,
6: I love
2: you
6: scene.
2: Are funny. Is that
5: Pennywise?
0: It is Pennywise. Yeah. There you go. Yeah. It's 1990.
2: Oh, that is so funny. It's not the Muppet movie.
0: Solid guess, though. Solid guess.
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1: Sunny to mostly sunny skies, a few clouds at times during the afternoon. Low afternoon humidity with highs at 87. Mainly clear tonight, lows will dip to 63. Saturday, sunny to mostly sunny skies, low afternoon humidity, highs at 89. Sunday, mostly sunny, breezy during the afternoon and hot. Highs on Sunday will stretch to 95. I'm meteorologist Byron Douglas on 107.5 WABX.
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1: Audrey was in tears over the loss of Dolly Parton, and understandably so.
2: Yeah, it was a really tough day. I was coming off of a crying hangover is how I felt. You know whenever, well, no, you don't. I'm in a room full of men. For the ladies listening, you know whenever you cry so hard, like the next day, just your face hurts? Anybody experienced that ever?
1: That's a thing?
2: Me either. Right. Like my face like hurts. Like it hurts to like open my eyes. I cried so hard and I just didn't know that was going to come out of me. Like I had no clue. I mean, I do cry over like strangers and like old men in the grocery store. So I guess that's shock to no one.
1: I did kind of. It's on brand for
3: I
1: you.
3: Did get a couple,
1: on
3: brand. I got a couple messages from listeners who were, this one's from Gary. He said, please share this with Audrey. It's a, you know, it's a reel of Dolly Parton said, listening to her today as she struggled through the broadcast, broke my heart. Please give her a big hug tomorrow.
2: Aw, that was, you didn't hug me.
3: I didn't. He sure didn't.
2: But you gave me a verbal hug. Yeah. That's what that was. I felt it. It was an internet hug.
1: Well, yesterday when we were out at the food bank, you know, we dedicated that, you know, day of service to Dolly. And I thought it was pretty cool. Like, they actually put on some Dolly music while we were there packing boxes.
2: Sure. Working 9 to 5. I was cracking up laughing at everybody just kind of doing it to the boom, boom, boom, boom, boom, boom, boom, boom, boom.
1: There's been so many different tributes to Dolly. And one thing that I got served, at least in my social media feeds, is Dolly Parton performing. But I didn't know that she had done some of these performances. Did you know that Dolly Parton did Motley Crue?
3: Yeah, she did a rock album. She's done like a Stairway to Heaven cover too, I believe.
1: Oh yeah, listen to this.

0: What you don't realize is that Dolly was the inspiration for hair metal in the 80s. I mean, if you look all of those bands, they all wish they had hair Dolly.
1: Vince Neil is so jealous.
0: I mean, I don't blame him.
1: Another cover that she did that I had not heard before is she did 1994's Shine from Collective Soul.
0: Really?
1: Yeah.

0: over crying.
1: I'm sorry.
0: I just got over crying. And you know, I think because being raised in Alabama and, you know, it sounds, she just sounds like home.
1: Yeah.
0: You know, it's so, that was so good. I mean, I don't know if she has any more covers. Mahoney, you said she did an entire, like, rock cover album.
1: Oh, so...
0: I need to know where that's at.
1: The one that Mahoney called out because, you know, famously, Led Zeppelin does not love a lot of people covering Led Zeppelin.
2: Because not a lot of people can cover Led Zeppelin, dude.
1: But they allowed Dolly to do it, and she did Stairway to Heaven.

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1: Tracy joining us today with a family secret. What's going on?
2: Hi. So I kept a secret. I thought I was keeping a secret from my mom for years. When I was about 6 or 7, we were driving home late at night from a family barbecue, and my mom was driving, brother and I sitting in the back seat, dad in the passenger, and my mom hit something. And she pulls over the side of the road, and she's crying hysterically. My dad gets out. He goes to the back of the car. They tell us, you know, don't look, just look forward. And they get back in the car, and my dad says, there's absolutely nothing we can do for him. And so my mom is crying, and she's like, you know, asking questions. He's like, there's nothing we can do. We just have to go. So they drive off. They switch drivers, and my dad drives home. So I think that they've hit a man. So I'm getting out of the car at 6 or 7 years old, and I'm looking for blood on the side of the car. I'm looking for a hand or an arm hanging off. Well, for whatever reason, I thought my mom had hit a man. So I kept a secret. And when I was about 15 or 16, we were just talking one day, and I'm like, you know, Mom, do you ever think about that guy that you hit that night coming home? And she's like, what? I'm like, yeah, remember when you hit that guy on the side of the road and dad says there's nothing we could do for him and we had to go? She's like, Tracy, that was a dog, baby. That wasn't a man.
1: Oh, my God. So for almost a decade, shout out to you, by the way, for being a ride or die. You're, as a kid, for 10 years almost, you're sitting here thinking that Mom just ran over.

0: this. You know, we need to talk about that poor man that you ran over.
1: I don't know. And the thing is, my brother was with me, and I don't think he and I ever talked about it. We just kind of looked at each other like, oh my gosh, what happened? And he was 5.5 years older than I was, but we never talked about it. But that, it was a 76 Grand Prix that we were driving in, and it was maroon. And I swear to you, I looked for blood on that car for years.
0: Unfortunately, your car was already the color of blood. You couldn't see it.
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1: Does everyone have a favorite stovetop burner?
0: Yes. And they never talk about it.
1: Oh, okay. 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
0: Here you go.
2: Sunny to mostly sunny skies. A few clouds at times during the afternoon. Low afternoon humidity with highs at 87. Mainly clear tonight. Lows will dip to 63. Saturday, sunny to mostly sunny skies. Low afternoon humidity. Highs at 89. Sunday, mostly sunny. Breezy during the afternoon and hot. Highs on Sunday will stretch to 95. I'm meteorologist Byron Douglas on 107.5 WABX.
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12: So, Mahoney, you did it. You took your first flight with your little baby girl. And as a parent of four kids, I can tell you, boy, that's stressful because you don't know how they're going to react. I mean, especially the first time because, you know, your kid in environments, like that's a totally new environment for them. And as much as you want to, you know, set them up for success, you just have no idea how they're going to react.
13: You don't.
12: So how was the very first flight for your little baby girl who's not even two yet?
13: Yeah, she's 21 months old right now. And, you know, we had to fly to go to my grandfather's funeral.
12: You
13: know,
12: so you
13: wanted her and my wife to be there. Yep. You know, I was the one who was in charge of making sure that everything was done and doing all that. So, you know, this wasn't like a vacation or anything along those lines. So this was like one of those trips where it's like kind of have to go.
12: Right.
13: Because, you know, we're all going
12: for
13: that. Yeah. I will say she did great, you know, better than I expected. My wife had a ton of stuff planned. The flight attendants could not have been nicer. The people around us were all very nice as well. My, you know, granted, she got a little fussy on the way there, but I think that was just because she was hungry.
12: Yeah.
13: But outside of that, didn't cry and actually even slept on the way back home. But I will tell you this, you know, we flew Southwest, and this is the first time flying Southwest really with checked bags since my since they changed all the stuff to assigned seatings. And it sucks.
12: Yeah.
13: You know, I will say the flight attendants were great, but everybody working at the counters at the airport at for Southwest were just mean. And you know, like, you can see the stress in like just asking questions because their policies have changed. I've flown Southwest probably 300 or 400 times, maybe more over the last 20 years, but things have changed and I've never flown with a baby. So I had questions and they were just rude and mean. And I'm like, that's the thing that kind of really disappointed me about all of this. It would have been absolutely perfect had those interactions not happened.
12: That's so surprising because Southwest, at least the Southwest of old, always prided themselves on their great customer service. You could argue that was the one thing that set them apart because their planes aren't especially comfortable
13: right.
12: or roomy or any of that stuff. You're not really getting anything other than it used to be free bags and friendly service.
4: Well, yep. Nobody cares about customer service anymore. That has gone out of the window. Hospitality no longer exists. Really kind of like at all.
12: I mean, I get it if you're dealing with like a belligerent or drunk adult that's being difficult, but you're clearly dealing with two people that are stressed out because they
13: trying
12: have their
13: to be
12: baby.
13: Extra nice.
12: Right.
4: Well, but two. I mean, there's people who are assholes everywhere, but everybody acts like everyone is an asshole.
12: Yeah.
4: You know what I mean? Like, it's like there's always one bad apple in every bunch, but I mean, there's you don't come across bad apples every single flight.
12: Right.
4: So stop behaving that way.
12: Well, I'm sorry that the that you didn't get treated well by the people at Southwest, but I'm glad that your daughter had a good flight.
13: Yeah, man. Well, we'll definitely do it again.
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0: 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Evansville. From the WABX newsroom, I'm Bob Freeman. Good morning. A late-night verdict in the case of Samuel Hugler, the Evansville man accused in a murder-for-hire plot. The jury came back with a guilty verdict on count one of aiding or inducing a murder and counts four through six of aiding or inducing an attempted murder. He was found not guilty in counts two and three of conspiracy to commit murder. Hugler was accused of hiring another man to shoot his brother and any witnesses. Three people were shot, including 18-year-old Olivia Hugler, who died from her injuries. The sentencing phase of the trial gets underway later this morning. In Massachusetts, a jury has begun deliberations in the highly publicized Lindsey Clancy trial. Here's ABC's Deborah Roberts.
1: After 3 hours of deliberations, the jury deciding Lindsey Clancy's fate, calling it a night. The labor and delivery nurse charged with strangling her three young children after sending husband Patrick out to run errands. Clancy, visibly emotional at times during closing arguments, sitting in a wheelchair, paralyzed after jumping out of her second-story window following the killings in 2023.
0: The measles outbreak in Kentucky is growing. 29 cases have been reported, most of which are just outside the tri-state area. Before this month, only 12 cases had been reported across the entire state. That number more than doubled this month. Symptoms include high fever, cough, runny nose, red and watery eyes, and rash. Like old cars, you'll see a ton of them in Evansville this weekend as street rotters roll into the Vandenberg County Fairground for the 51st annual Frog Follies. Gates open at 8 o'clock this morning. I'm Bob Freeman, and you're up to date.

0: not have money to feed their family, but they have enough for a pack of Pall Malls and a Powerball ticket.
1: It's the Redneck Report
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2: Oh, boy, you guys. We have another lawnmower incident.
3: What do you mean?
2: Well, this one comes to us out of Florida. There was a deputy that stopped a guy whose name is Roy Lee McDaniel.
3: Hell yeah, Roy Lee McDaniel.
2: So back on August 19th, spotted him riding his red lawnmower southbound on the street.
3: I think that was a Craftsman.
2: Yeah, the mower was stopped because a standard lawnmower does not meet the safety requirements to drive on public roads. During the stop, somehow, even though this guy's on a riding lawnmower, the deputy reported smelling marijuana, and Roy Lee said, yeah, I did smoke some weed earlier today. The deputies then searched a bag that he had down by his feet on this riding lawnmower, and that's when they found some marijuana and some pills and some drug paraphernalia and some crystal meth.
3: He's riding, he's riding dirty, I believe. So, okay, a little bit of research. Probably not a Craftsman. Troy Bilt. I think this was Troy Bilt, mm-hmm. commonly sold over a Tractor Supply. But he had meth, weed, and what else?
4: Some pills and probably like a pipe.
2: And some paraphernalia.
3: Yeah, this guy's just going to party. I believe if you're not driving in the middle of the lane on a tractor and you're just driving on the shoulder.
2: Yeah.
3: You should be able to get pulled over.
4: Free Roy Lee.
3: Like,
2: if you are getting pulled over, just drop down the blade and start cutting the grass. Do a little public service.
4: Nobody'll say nothing.
3: Land of the free my ass. You're telling me I can't drive across county line smuggling drugs on a tractor? This is not the America I grew up in. This is not the land of my forefathers.
2: So we've had a lot of stories about unnecessary nudity, and this one comes to us maybe not so much from a Chick-fil-A, but more like a Dick-fil-A. This 33-year-old out of Palm Coast, Florida, has pleaded guilty after exposing himself at a Chick-fil-A drive-thru.
3: I feel
4: it was not my pleasure to see that, sir.
2: Do they still have to say my pleasure if you whip it out and go blah, blah, blah?
3: I feel like a Chick-fil-A is the wrong place to expose yourself because there's so many employees. And I feel like they could, like, they, you know, easily just swarm you and just whoop your ass, you know? Yeah. Like, if you roll into, like, a Del Taco at 2 a.m., there's only one person there. Mm-hmm. You know, it's one dude smoking out back who may or may not be interested.
2: So, we have a contender for Son of the Year. There is a 31-year-old whose name is Stephen Dewar. He was sentenced to 2 years in prison after stealing about $67,000 from his father's bank account.
4: Nice.
2: After his dad suffered a stroke.
4: Awful.
2: And he used the money, the $67,000, to buy sausage rolls.
4: Nice.
2: And on OnlyFans.
4: Awful.
2: And then he wasted the rest of it.
3: Oh, he had a stroke of his own. Yeah. I see. I mean, so specifically, just OnlyFans and sausage rolls?
2: Well, they said the other stuff was like on subscriptions and going to bars and shopping and personal expenses and blah, blah, blah. Yeah. But
4: the highlights.
2: The highlights. Sausage rolls and OnlyFans.
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1: Sunny to mostly sunny skies, a few clouds at times during the afternoon. Low afternoon humidity with highs at 87. Mainly clear tonight, lows will dip to 63. Saturday, sunny to mostly sunny skies, low afternoon humidity, highs at 89. Sunday, mostly sunny, breezy during the afternoon and hot. Highs on Sunday will stretch to 95. I'm meteorologist Byron Douglas on 107.5 WABX.
2: 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It was just very, very overwhelming. Once Hensley took over, there was just a giant sigh of relief. 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

0: and Mahoney.
1: That feeling that you get when you know you've got a vacation coming up.
2: Mm-hmm.
1: Oh, is there anything better? I mean, don't get me wrong. Like, going on vacation is wonderful. And, like, when you finally get a chance to go to that destination that you've been thinking of, or actually, like, relax and, like, you can just let people know, I'm out of the country. I'm not to be bothered. So, you know, that's wonderful. But I feel like the anticipation is the best part.
2: My wife enjoys the actual anticipation, like looking forward to vacations, I think actually more than the vacations themselves. Because for us, you know, like I like, you know, I can go somewhere on vacation and do nothing. Now, like, I look forward to that. But like her anticipation of a vacation is her like number one thing. Like, if we don't have a vacation booked, she's a little bit sadder.
3: Okay. So my
2: if it's like a year away, you know, or 2 years away, you know, just as long as there's something that's on the books that she can look forward to, then she's okay. But if we don't have anything, then that's usually a problem.
3: My husband's the same way, but he's not a vacationer. He's a traveler. So, like, what I mean by that is, like...
1: You sounded so exhausted when you said that.
3: Because it is exhausting, man. It was such a mental shift because I, like, am very much a horizontal person. Like, I love a nice lay down.
1: Just going somewhere and chilling.
3: As soon as we hit the ground of wherever we are traveling to, it is like bus, restaurant. We're going into the city, like outside of where we're actually staying.
1: Like, does he have like an itinerary, or is it just sort of like, let's just see where the wind takes us?
3: If he could be a solo traveler for the rest of his life and meet people and have no itinerary and go with the wind.
1: Yeah.
3: He would do that for the rest of his life. He would leave me and his daughter behind. Be solo travelers. He has actually told me that. He's like, if I didn't have you and if I didn't have my daughter, I would be somewhere not in America. And I was like, I mean, that's valid. He has a free spirit in that. Not me. He could be staying in hostels and be okay with it.
1: See, that would terrible. Drive me insane. Like, one of my favorite parts of vacation is coming home. Because,
3: oh my gosh,
1: I know that sounds so grumpy, but like for me, with four little kids, like vacations aren't much of a vacation, right? Because like there's just so many needs constantly. Mm. And I mean, don't get me wrong, they're wonderful times that I'm living right now. I wouldn't trade it for anything.
3: But it's tiring.
1: There's not like I'm going to go somewhere and just be able to decompress and relax.
2: That's parenting without all of your amenities and all of
1: all my stuff,
2: your tools, elsewhere in a prettier setting, probably.
1: The other thing about coming home is that I think it's actually maybe a positive is that, like, I really like my life.
3: Yeah.
1: Like, I love my house and, you know, having my family there and my environment with my stuff. So, I built it, so I really like it. And so me coming home is something that I actually look forward
3: to. But what about vacations without the kids? Because you guys do those every once in a while.
1: Yeah, but, like, the problem with those, and, I mean, those are wonderful in a different way. But the problem with those is that a lot of times it's just, like, everyone, especially if we go with, like, a friend group, it's, like, everyone just wants to, like, cut loose so much because we don't have the kids, and that's exhausting in a whole other way.
3: Oh, you know. Yeah. So what we were saying was we need spa retreats.
1: We need where's the ayahuasca and the
3: No. That's where you get into where your trouble is.
1: Yeah. You're probably
3: everybody's
1: right.
3: Partying too hard. Yeah. Dave immediately goes, I say spa retreat, he goes, drugs.
1: They help me relax, okay?
3: So maybe you're the problem,
1: I am
3: bro.
1: The problem.
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1: A petition has been filed to rename the Nashville International Airport, and this is, for the first time ever, I've never said this before, I may never say this again, the best idea for an airport renaming in the history of ideas.
2: Is it the Dolly Parton International Airport?
1: Exactly right.
2: Yes. If any person is deserving of a airport named after him, it's Dolly.
1: They're without question. I mean, the John Wayne Airport is a pretty cool idea as well, because John Wayne, not nearly as beloved as the great Dolly Parton.
2: Not even close. He was a good actor and, you know, an icon, but a dick.
1: Yeah.
2: And, you know, bit of a racist.
1: Though all those little problematic things. Dolly Parton, universally loved by absolutely everyone.
3: Yeah, but airports aren't universally loved by everyone. And I love Dolly, and I just don't want people to start associating Dolly with delayed flights.
1: Yeah, but, like, I would much rather be stuck at
3: Dolly Highway or, like, Dolly Parton Disneyland or something.
1: There's
3: like,
1: already Dollywood.
3: I know. I've been there. And I don't know, dude. Like, I love the naming of anybody who's an icon to something that people love. But just the way I feel about airports recently, over the last, like, especially 5 years, like, put her onto something, like, give her a building, like a whole skyscraper.
1: Here's the thing, is that she didn't want a...
3: Replace her with the Liberty, the Statue of Liberty.
1: Just put Dolly Parton out there.
3: Just put big naturals
1: Well, I don't know if they're naturals.
3: Big unnaturals on the Statue of Liberty.
1: And a wig.
2: That's cosine. Cosine.
1: So this petition was actually launched in January of last year in 2025. And it's now surpassed 100,000 signatures, obviously, you know, this week talking about, unfortunately, her passing. And, you know, more people are flocking to sign this petition and everything else. But I think there's a real possibility that it might become the Dolly Parton International Airport. And again, so much cooler than, like, just some politician's name.
2: Right.
1: You know, like, Dolly Parton, universally beloved by absolutely everyone. She deserves that. I feel like having an airport named after you.
3: She deserves everything in her life of living and in her life of death. Just start renaming everything.
1: So we've decided on the Statue of Liberty.
3: Dollywood groceries.
1: Let's take over
3: Kroger.
1: Let's recarve the Mount Rushmore to give all of the founding fathers big naturals as well.
3: Unnaturals.
1: Big unnaturals. And
3: acrylics. Yeah, man, I think we're onto something here. Just make the Yosemite, like, over there where, like, the big, what is that big old fountain?
1: The old guy, the old faithful,
3: yes,
1: the geyser, yeah.
3: Yes, just put her over there somewhere.
1: Careful. I don't know what you're suggesting, but I've got an idea. I think I've seen those videos. Point is, maybe we shouldn't be in charge.
3: Carve her into the Grand Canyon.
1: Yeah.
3: You know?
1: Yeah.
3: I mean, like, we've got some ideas here if someone's willing to listen.
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0: sure. Someday she's gonna probably go all Skynet Terminator on you.
1: I'll be back.
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4: So spending days in bed after being newly married sounds pretty sexy, doesn't it, guys? Ow!
5: Ow!
6: No, newlyweds. Kind of smelly. I feel like you're just laying around in bed for days.
5: Yeah, you probably need to get a shower.
6: Especially after you're married.
4: Yeah.
6: We need
4: there needs to be some cleanliness. Well, this is somehow less sexy than even just being sweaty and smelly. There is a Brooklyn couple that is suing their hotel after they and their 30-plus wedding guests all got very, very, very sick at the wedding reception. And this is before all of the poop lettuce. This actually happened back in November of 2024, but the lawsuit is just coming to be now. They're saying that they paid $30,000 for their wedding to be catered at the Box House Hotel in Brooklyn. And as a result, their guests and them all got severe vomiting, diarrhea, stomach cramps, chills, and fatigue starting the very next day, which kind of puts a damper on the whole honeymoon.
5: But you're telling me you had only 30 guests and you paid $30,000 in catering? You're talking $1,000
4: a head.
6: Yeah, I mean, I feel like
4: I would probably sue too.
6: I mean, you would at least try and figure out how you can get. You're having to sue because you're probably just trying to get some of your money recouped that you weren't even able to properly use on your trip.
4: Yeah.
6: You know what I mean? Because you're like sick because of the resort.
4: You're not getting on an international flight to go somewhere for your honeymoon if you're just violently vomiting and crapping.
6: Correct.
4: Yeah. So I guess the health officials link the outbreak to some prosciutto and macaroni and cheese croquettes.
5: This is not $1,000 a head. This is not $1,000 a head meal. I thought you would be talking about like caviar and like snow crab and, you know.
6: Those are probably the little pass around hors d'oeuvres.
5: But you're talking macaroni. That's
4: a mac and cheese croquette.
5: Okay.
4: Yes.
5: Sure.
4: I guess it was because there was somebody who was a food handler that tested positive for the norovirus. And they also found food safety issues, including missing hand soap, inadequate temperature amongst the where they were storing the food and everything else. So, yeah, it was pretty disgusting.
5: They all got the norovirus. And, Audrey, you and I have both dealt with that over the last year.
6: You don't leave your bed.
5: I couldn't leave my bed for, I was hurt for 3 weeks.
6: Man, I feel bad for these people.
5: I'm with you, Sue.
4: Well, yeah, but the hotel, of course, is not taking any responsibility. They're saying the infected employee didn't prepare.

0: prepare the food identified, and that the norovirus is widespread in New York.
1: You freaking idiots.
0: I mean, it's you're still like, on you, right?
1: Like, we just went through an entire pandemic not that long ago. The traveling of germs doesn't have to start and stop with just like, oh, he didn't touch that. It's not how that works. He touched everything else in that kitchen.
0: Right. Still positive for norovirus.
1: Like, what the hell?
0: As a food handler.
1: Yeah, man.
0: Go get your bag.
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1: From the WABX newsroom, I'm Bob Freeman. Good morning. A late-night verdict in the case of Samuel Hugler, the Evansville man accused in a murder-for-hire plot. The jury came back with a guilty verdict on count one of aiding or inducing a murder and counts four through six of aiding or inducing an attempted murder. He was found not guilty in counts two and three of conspiracy to commit murder. Hugler was accused of hiring another man to shoot his brother and any witnesses. Three people were shot, including 18-year-old Olivia Hugler, who died from her injuries. The sentencing phase of the trial gets underway later this morning. In Massachusetts, a jury has begun deliberations in the highly publicized Lindsey Clancy trial. Here's ABC's Deborah Roberts.
2: After 3 hours of deliberations, the jury deciding Lindsey Clancy's fate, calling it a night. The labor and delivery nurse charged with strangling her three young children after sending husband Patrick out to run errands. Clancy, visibly emotional at times during closing arguments, sitting in a wheelchair, paralyzed after jumping out of her second-story window following the killings in 2023.
1: The measles outbreak in Kentucky is growing. 29 cases have been reported, most of which are just outside the tri-state area. Before this month, only 12 cases had been reported across the entire state. That number more than doubled this month. Symptoms include high fever, cough, runny nose, red and watery eyes, and rash. Like old cars, you'll see a ton of them in Evansville this weekend as street rotters roll into the Vandenberg County Fairground for the 51st annual Frog Follies. Gates open at 8 o'clock this morning. I'm Bob Freeman, and you're up to date.

0: and Mahoney.
1: Mahoney, there is a place on this planet that you and I can both definitively say is the last place that we would ever want to be. And I'm not talking about some supermax prison. Let's say we remove actually being locked up out of the equation.
2: Uh-huh.
1: If we are free people like we are today, the last place that you would ever find either of us is at Burning Man.
2: Yeah, that's not my bag. I mean, hey, more power to you. But I like to be near infrastructure when I'm doing my psychedelics.
1: Yeah. Audrey, I wish I could say the same about you. If you were
3: being Burning Man girl?
1: If you were a single gal and you had some of your single girlfriends and they suggested going to Burning Man, I could see you doing it.
3: I would probably do it once.
1: Yeah.
3: Just for the experience, but then I would be so miserable and I would be so unfun to be around while I'm at Burning Man, because one, I get the worst hangovers. Two, I do not like weather. I don't like being in the elements, so I don't like camping. I like to hike, but overnight staying.
2: But you want to go back to someplace that's comfortable.
3: Glamping.
2: I want a bed. Yes. I want a large, comfortable mattress and bed where my head lays at night.
1: Not just like on drugs for 5 days straight, just going on a bender in the middle of a dry desert bed.
3: That has like dust storms and stuff, and you're having to like barter sex for pebbles and stuff. Like,
2: are you a penguin?
3: I think so. That's how they like barter when you're there.
2: Well,
3: it's like a weird sense of community, but it's
1: very strange, like Mad Max orgy.
3: I would like to put an asterisk in that. You could see me doing it probably for like the outfits and the photos.
1: Yes.
3: But I would promptly want to leave.
1: You would hate it, yeah.
2: Yeah, you're just there for the photos, and then you want to leave.
3: I want the experience for like a day, but then I want to leave, whatever.
2: The thing that, like, the thing that always annoys me, it's not even like, again, there's, I just know too many people specifically who I'm annoyed with because they're annoying people.
1: That,
2: so I have a bad taste in my mouth. You're like, it's so enlightening. And I'm like, you are the stupidest person I know. Shut up about being enlightened because you did DMT in the desert.
1: So there are some beds at Burning Man. So, I mean, you guys are saying that, you know, you want a comfortable bed. There are some beds that we actually learned about last year because the orgy dome blew
2: away.
1: Over.
2: Yeah. And not figuratively, literally.
1: So it was a huge disaster last year because the weather did not cooperate. But good news, 2026 Burning Man, the Orgy Dome is back.
2: Oh, hell.
1: Yeah.
2: Thank goodness for all
3: Thank
2: of those
3: God.
2: Who participate.
1: I mean, I didn't know what I was expecting from the Orgy Dome when I saw it, but it was very disappointing. And I guess if you're like just going in there to have an orgy, maybe you're not that concerned with your surroundings. But it was like a bunch of blow-up air mattresses just on the ground in a weird circle, and you're like,
3: So I saw something online that said, how does an orgy start? The response was just drugs.
1: Yeah.
3: I mean, because really.
2: You take a starter pistol like you're like at a track meet
1: and go.
2: And also, I like my orgies where there's, you know, indoor plumbing.
1: And towels.
2: Yeah.
3: Oh, God. And can you imagine? It probably feels like sandpaper because of all the dust.
1: Oh, God. A dusty orgy is the worst kind of orgy.
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1: Sunny to mostly sunny skies, a few clouds at times during the afternoon. Low afternoon humidity with highs at 87. Mainly clear tonight, lows will dip to 63. Saturday, sunny to mostly sunny skies, low afternoon humidity, highs at 89. Sunday, mostly sunny, breezy during the afternoon and hot. Highs on Sunday will stretch to 95. I'm meteorologist Byron Douglas on 107.5 WABX.
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1: Mahoney, it's risky, but I have a way to save you $12,000 a year.
2: Are you saying stop ordering DoorDash? Is that what it is?
1: No, no. I mean, that would be the logical thing to do because you did spend famously $12,000 on DoorDash last year, and you have been better this year in 2026, which is good. I'll be curious because you swore it off, and you were like, no way I'm ever DoorDashing anything, and then like slowly you're like, well, you know, if
3: family
1: I
3: family came
1: over,
3: in town,
1: and then, well,
3: I had
1: you
3: some
1: know,
3: coupons.
1: I just had family in town, and then, you know, I'm a little hungry.
3: That's where it starts. It's like just like drinking.
1: It's just slowly you just wade back into the water.
2: Just waters, a little bit of party favors here and there.
1: Yeah. It's not a lot of cocaine. It's just, you know, on special occasions, and the next thing you know.
2: I mean, I went like a good 3 or 4 months without ordering any at all, so there was that, but, you know, as life catches up and you get busier, I have fallen back into old ways, but not nearly to the extent that I was last year or the year before.
1: Well, here's an idea. You could save a bunch of money, and you could also get all of the food that you want conveniently delivered if you just follow this guy's playbook. This guy, a bit younger than you, he's only 23 years old, but he was arrested after allegedly placing fake food orders using other people's information. And you're like, well, why on earth would you do that? It's because it was his next door neighbor. And he knew their information, including their credit card and obviously where they live because they live right next door.
2: Right.
1: And so he would just order all kinds of food and then go get it.
3: Did he steal their credit card information from the mail or something? How would he get that
1: I don't
3: info?
1: Know how he got their credit card information, but he had it enough where like he was placing the DoorDash order. And, you know, it was connected to their address. But then when the food would arrive, because he would be the one tracking it, they would have no idea that food was on the way. And then as soon as it got dropped off, whoop.
2: See, and this is why I have cameras 360 degrees around my property, Dave. Because if anybody steps foot on there ordering fake-ass DoorDash with my credit card, oh, I will know. Like, trust me, I could spot a DoorDash driver from a quarter mile out.
1: No, I know. No one would do this to you. I'm saying you could do this to someone else and save $12,000.
2: If I had the motivation to walk next door to pick up food, I would go just get it myself.
3: What?
1: The motivation to walk next door.
2: Yeah,
1: like three steps.
2: Yeah, literally. That is the barrier of, like, entry for me, or barrier of exit. Like, I'm not going to walk over to my neighbor's house and even have to try to be stealthy to try to grab food. If it's not getting delivered directly to me, I will have the motivation to either A, cook my own meal, or B, go get my own.
3: You are so unique.
1: You're a really special
2: Well, it's the same thing about order. It's like, Rossi can probably back me up on this. It's like when you go to a fast food place, if they're like, oh, the drive-thru's closed, but the inside's open, nah, that whole bitch is closed to me. If I had the motivation to walk inside, I've got the motivation to make my own meal.
3: Okay, I can see that.
1: I guess it's probably a good thing that you're not latching onto this story, because they're saying if convicted, this man could face up to 8 years in prison.
2: Sounds like identity theft and, theft.
3: Yeah, it is identity theft. I was like, for stealing some food, but you're right. That's absolutely.
2: Yeah, if he was just snatching their orders and not using their credit card, it may be a more lenient.
1: And like felony level because it was like over $10,000 worth of food.
3: Woo!
1: Yeah.
0: It's the Dave and Mahoney Show.

0: 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It's Cover Your Ears.
1: On Dave and Mahoney.
2: Some of the biggest rock songs ever released. You are trying to figure out what they are with 30 seconds on the clock for each one of them. And Sam is joining us today. Sam, you got Mahoney and Audrey available as lifelines should you need them. Are you ready for your first one?
3: Sure.
2: All right. It's got 1.8 million views, and this is actually being played on a game controller. Let's see if you can pick it up.

0: stop it right there. Over to you, Sam. Do you know it?
1: I think we're going to go with Sweet Child of Mine by Guns N' Roses.
0: That is correct.
2: Great job.
0: Nicely done. All right, the next one here has got 180,000 views, so also pretty popular. Here we go with number two.
3: Today is going to be the day that they are going to throw you back to you. But now you should have somehow realized what you've got to do. I don't believe that anybody feels the way I do.

0: What is wrong with the internet? Why would 180,000 people choose to watch
1: that? Perfect,
2: I mean, it was perfect. Okay. I do have one note. That's one of those songs where I swear, like, you've heard so many times and you still just kind of question the lyrics as you sing them.
0: Right, yeah.
2: Sometimes, you know, so in his defense, I feel him.
0: All right, Sam, over to you. Do you know that one?
3: I don't think so. If I could get some help on
2: that. Oh, really?
3: I don't
2: wow.
3: know.
2: You,
3: I on my own.
0: You want to tag in Mahoney or Audrey?
3: Let's go with Audrey. She sounded like she knew it.
0: Mahoney's so mad.
2: Wonderwall by Oasis.
3: Wonderwall
0: by Oasis is great.
1: Good luck on the rest of them.
0: It doesn't matter. He's got two full points now. He could have tagged you in anyhow.
2: Mahoney, you're such a
1: stop
2: baby.
1: Pouting.
2: You're
1: good
2: such
1: on
2: a
1: rest
2: baby.
1: Of them.
2: My God.
1: Good luck on the rest of them.
0: All right. You just need one more. We've got two more, if necessary. And this next one, it might throw you. Huge song, obviously. It's got a million views on this one. But it's a reggae version done by an Elvis impersonator.
2: Huh?
0: Yeah, let's just have a listen.
4: Oh, hey,

0: Oh, man. That has taken you in so many directions. But
1: so confused.
0: You can win it right here with a full point. Do you know it?
2: Well, yeah, I gotta know this one. This is one of my favorites, Black Dog by Zeppelin.
0: Nice. Got it. Mm-hmm.
1: He kind of sounded like Goofy more than Elvis.
0: A little bit.
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14: Well, all right now, friends.
15: Somehow, some way.
14: Nope, you remember.
15: Son of a bitch.
14: Nope. We have made it to Friday somehow, some way.
15: All I want to eat is them barbecue. We're still employed. We've got a job. Somehow, some way.
14: And today, we are drinking with friends. And the beer is Lagunitas Trooper, which I think is like the Iron Maiden beer of choice, or they made the choice of making this beer.
15: Yes, our featured beer today is the Lagunitas Trooper, which is the Iron Maiden, and it says created by Iron Maiden, so this was their idea. Lagunitas is obviously a legendary brewery. Iron Maiden is a legendary band, and this is a West Coast IPA that clocks in at 6.6% ABV.
14: I like it. A little softer. We've been doing a lot of tinners, and I don't like that very much.
15: Very much in Iron Maiden fashion. It's got a skeleton of sorts carrying a flagpole that appears to be a spear made out of a bone that says IPA, and then a ferocious-looking dog with a spike collar and a chain.
14: Yes.
15: Looks ready to bite your face off.
14: Pretty metal.
15: So, let's crack it up. Every single beer
14: is always an IPA.
15: We love IPAs. I love IPAs. Bossy Rossi, middle of the road. Mahoney loves IPAs. You hate them.
14: And he's not here. So Bossy Rossi and I should have picked the beer for today's breakfast. I don't know how we got stuck with this crap.
16: The skeleton, though, is Eddie. He's the mascot for Iron Maiden.
15: Thank you for that. The five categories in which we rate every beer on Beer for Breakfast are look, smell, taste, mouthfeel, and drinkability. I see that RJ has already started on the taste.
14: I gave a little sip. I'm not eager to drink this.
15: The look is that of a West Coast IPA.
16: Smells hoppy.
14: Normally, whenever we do look, we've changed it over to the can because we stopped pouring it out. Yeah. So, just a can, looks like a dude beer.
15: It's a black can that says Iron Maiden on it. It looks like a dude
14: beer. This is a guy beer, yeah. For sure. Nothing about this is giving me, like, feminine vibes. Even the smell as we move on.
15: The smell is very, very much a West Coast IPA. There's lots of hops in there.
14: Yeah.
15: Let's move on to our favorite category, which is the taste. So cheers to you, Bossy Rossi.
16: Hey, cheers.
15: Cheers to you, Audrey.
14: Cheers, cheers.
17: Lord have mercy.
15: Oh, that's going to be too hoppy for you, and that is just right for me.
14: Jesus, hurt you?
15: Everyone.
14: Good God.
15: Absolutely,
14: brother.
15: Everyone.
14: God.
15: It's got a lot of hops, but they do dissipate pretty quickly. Bossy Rossi, we'll start with you, though. What do you think of the taste?
16: Well, Dave, as you know, as a representative for the company, I don't believe in drinking on the air. However, we're celebrating the fact that Mahoney is not here today. Mm-hmm. And the more I drink these IPAs, the more I'm getting used to it. It's not something that I like traditionally. I wouldn't choose an IPA, but you guys are forcing me every week.
14: Every freaking week, man.
16: Every week to drink these IPAs. And
14: is it all that's available?
15: No, they're just really, really good beers. I mean,
14: there's so many good beers. You guys just like what you guys want to drink, and it's always an IPA. We never don't not drink IPAs.
15: The fact that you hate them so much makes me love them more.
14: People
15: the
14: like
15: hops really.
14: Well, now you're getting bossy on the train.
16: I'll tell you. So you know, there's a barbecue restaurant in Florida that's owned by Nico McBrain. He's the drummer for Iron Maiden, mm-hmm. and it's called Rock and Roll Ribs. And I was just thinking about this. This would go great with some barbecue ribs, yeah.
15: Is that restaurant any good, or is it one of those, like, celebrity-owned places where they kind of slap their name on it?
16: It's not the best barbecue I've ever had, but it's decent. And he's always in there, so, like, you can go in there, and see it. It's in, like, Boca, Florida.
15: Okay. So as far as the mouthfeel, Audrey, I mean, I know that you're not a fan of the hops. Have you taken a second drink yet?
14: I did.
15: Did that help at all?
14: Feels pretty fuzzy, not going to lie. As far as the mouthfeel, it's definitely kind of giving me that, like, dry finish, though, where if I enjoyed this beer, I would need to be going back and drinking it because it is super dry and it's making me, like, more thirsty.
15: See,
14: it's probably like a balanced
15: like
14: beer.
15: On the third taste there, I'm getting a little hint of like a citrus, kind of like a lemon type of vibe to it. Just a little bit in there, which does make it feel less dry to me.
14: Oh,
16: I get the dryness on the aftertaste.
14: It's like, so after. Yeah. It's like if you stop drinking it for like a second, it's almost incredibly dry.
16: It's engineered to make you want to drink more.
14: Yes, for real. I don't know. I'm sorry you don't have your boy Mahoney to bro down with you on this. I'm going to be of no help. You're going to have to carry this if you like this beer. I do not like this beer.
15: This is a solid IPA at 6.6% ABV. This is the sort of beer that you're not going to want to slam a six-pack of these necessarily, but two or three of these, good round of golf.
14: Yeah, beer, it's a six-pack. 6.6% ABV, like we said earlier. Do you know what the cost of this was?
15: No idea. Mahoney bought it. Thanks, Mahoney. Okay. It was free.

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Happy Friday. It is Temple on the Friday Rock Workforce. The weekend is almost here. We've got one more four-pack of those tickets to give away for a Bass Pro Wrestling's At Any Cost. All the details are coming up. 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Right now it's Alice in Chains.

0: December. It's Collective Soul 107.5 WABX, Temple on the Rock Workforce with you. And today, when we play Herta in a Rock Song, we've got another four-pack of tickets for you to win. Avast Pro Wrestling's At Any Cost. This is going to be at the Metro Sports Center in Evansville, September the 5th. Wrestling fans, you are going to love it. Ken Anderson, formerly WWE's Mr. Kennedy, is going to be there. Teenage legend, Cowboy James Storm, Mance Warner, Alpha Sig, The Harkening, and many more. They're all going to be there. Get details at WABX.net and listen this afternoon. Just after 1, we play Herta in a Rock Song for you to win those tickets. On the way, another long block of rock. Bryan Adams, Boston, Nirvana, and Joan Jett on the way next.
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Dave and Mahoney in the morning. Evansville's classic rock all day. Lots of sunshine today. Really nice. High going up to around 88. Tonight, clear skies, low 65. Sunny and hot on Saturday. High around 90. We're inside a long block of rock now. It's Nirvana.

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Brew BQ is coming up at the River Park Center in Owensboro. I got all those details on the way. Classic rock on the way from Def Leppard, some Skinnerd, right now Pink Floyd.

0: 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Classic rock there from Def Leppard on the Friday Rock Workforce. It is Temple with a brand new event coming to Owensboro. It is Brew BQ. 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

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Well, Motley Crue, Tesla, and Extreme are up in Indy tonight. I did wear my Motley Crue shirt today, even though I'm not going to the show, and I'm very, very disappointed and sad that I won't get to see them on this run. It is the return of the Carnival of Sins tour that's going to be in Indy tonight. If you're headed up there, have a good time and know that I am extremely jealous.

Classic rock from The Offspring, 107.5 WABX on the way. Let's go back in time. The timeline coming up at noon. We're headed back to 1988 today. That is brought to you by Space Monkey Records. Classic rock now with some Sabbath.

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13: And welcome into the Timeline, brought to you by Space Monkey Records. Today we're headed back to the great 88, 1988 on the Timeline. A historic year in music dominated by pop icons, the rise of hard rock, and the commercial breakthrough of hip-hop. Former Beatle George Harrison had one of the biggest singles of the year with Got My Mind Set on You. A few multi-platinum albums became timeless classics like Appetite for Destruction, Time by GNR, New Jersey by Bon Jovi, and Open Up and Say Ah by Poison. August 12, 1988, Public Enemy gained publicity by staging a concert at Rikers Island Prison for 250 inmates and 100 journalists. And we're kicking off the timeline today from 1988 with this hit rock song from Bon Jovi. Released September 12, 1988, it was the first single from their massive fourth album, New Jersey. The song became a huge success, reaching number one on the Billboard Hot 100. From 1988 on the timeline, it's Bon Jovi with Bad Medicine.

classic rock from Rats on the Friday timeline for 1988 with Way Cool Jr. The lyrics tell the story about a cool, handsome guitar player who hangs out with blues musicians and wins over all the ladies. The song was written by Rat lead singer Stephen Piercy, guitarist Warren DeMartini, and producer Bo Hill. The song reached number 75 on the Billboard Hot 100 and number 16 on the mainstream rock chart. It's 107.5 WABX. Temple on the timeline today, brought to you by Space Monkey Records. We're going back to 1988, and this song is famous for its groovy rhythm, heavy bass line, and Eddie Van Halen's classic guitar style blended with 1980s keyboards. It was released in May of 1988 as the very first single from their 10th studio album, OU812. From 1988 on the timeline, Van Halen with Black and Blue.

0: classic rock from Lita Ford on the timeline today from 1988 with her breakout solo hit, Kiss Me Deadly. Before launching her massive solo success, Lita was lead guitarist for the legendary all-female rock group, The Runaways. After the band split up, she worked with manager Sharon Osbourne to reinvent her image and her sound. Kiss Me Deadly became the second highest charting single of her solo career. That is Lita Ford wrapping up the timeline today from 1988. The timeline is brought to you by Space Monkey Records, Highway 41 in Riverside in Evansville. Stop in this weekend, thumb through some vinyl. You never know what you're going to find at Space Monkey. On the way, got another long block of rock to get you through the final stretch of this Friday rock workforce. Got Rush on the way, Metallica and Paul McCartney.
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Dave Mahoney in the morning. Evansville's classic rock all day. Lots of sunshine this afternoon. Really nice in the tri-state. High going up to around 88. Clear skies tonight. Low 65. Tomorrow, sunny. High 90. 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

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No more Mr. Nice Guy. It's 107.5 WAVX. On the way, let's play Heard It in a Rock Song. We're going to give you the lyrics to listen for. When you hear us play the song with those lyrics, that will be your cue to call in and win today another 4-pack of tickets for Bass Pro Wrestling's At Any Cost, September the 5th at Metro Sports Center in Evansville. Those tickets up for grabs. We play Heard It in a Rock Song. Right now, Classic Rock with Billy Idol.

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It is Temple on the Rock Workforce with you. Time now to play Heard It in a Rock Song. We got a 4-pack of tickets for you to win for Avast Pro Wrestling's At Any Cost. That's going to be at the Metro Sports Center in Evansville on September the 5th, just a few weeks away. And we've got those tickets for you to win right now. We're going to give you the lyrics to listen for. When you hear us play the song with these lyrics, that's going to be your cue to be caller number 5 and win these tickets. Today we're listening for the song with this lyric. I'm a new day rising. I'm a brand new sky to hang the stars upon tonight. But I'm a little divided. When you hear us play the song with that lyric, be the fifth caller, 812-425-ROCK. That's 812-425-7625 to win. Once again, today's Heard It in a Rock Song lyric. I'm a new day rising. I'm a brand new sky to hang the stars upon tonight. But I'm a little divided. When you hear us play that song, be the fifth caller to win. We're playing Heard It in a Rock Song. Classic Rock continues now. It's Europe.

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For instance, if they are around your throat, she's probably feeling mad. 107.5 WABX.

0: Classic Rock with Green Day, 107.5 WABX. It is Temple on the Rock Workforce with you playing Herta in a Rock Song. Today's song, it was a hard one today, Times Like These from the Foo Fighters, but Scott Brewer of Owensville, he got through, got 4-pack of tickets for the Avast Pro Wrestling's At Any Cost. Now, Flim, he's got another 4-pack of those tickets for you to win later on this afternoon.
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the logical song. Classic rock there from Supertramp. 107.5 WABX. Sunny skies for today. Nice this afternoon. High going up to around 88. Clear skies tonight. Low down to 65. Sunshine on Saturday with a high of 90. Inside another long block of rock now with GNR.

getting the let out on the Rock Workforce, 107.5 WAVX. On the way this afternoon, make sure you're tuned in to Flem. He's going to be in the Rock Penthouse with another four-pack of tickets for you to win for Bass Pro Wrestling's At Any Cost. That's at Metro Sports Center in Evansville on September the 5th. 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Classic Rock continues now. It's Chet.

take my hand and come with me, because you look so fine that I really want to make you mine. I say you look so fine that I really want to make you mine. 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

Tyler and the boys with the specific instructions on how to walk. 107.5 WABX. It is Temple today on the timeline. We rolled back to 1988 at noon. Monday, we're going to go back to 1977 at noon. 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

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Flim, he is on his way into the Rock Penthouse to drive you home this afternoon. He's got that triple play coming up at 3. That is 3 lined up today from Hart, brought to you by Liberty Federal Credit Union. And you got to listen to win more wrestling tickets. Avast Pro Wrestling's At Any Cost. That's going to be at the Metro Sports Center in Evansville.

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Crazy on You, Straight On before that, and Kick It Out started off our triple play of hard kicking off your Friday ride home of the WBX triple play, brought to you by Liberty Federal Credit Union. On tap for your Monday, it's three in a row from Green Day for the last day of August. It's Flim, I tell you what, you got one more shot, one more at that four-pack of wrestling tickets. That's right. Four-pack of vast wrestlings at any cost. Metro Sports Center, Evansville, September the 5th. Now, included on the docket is Ken Anderson, formerly WWE's Mr. Kennedy. And I got to give the man props, man. He had the pipes of being one of those ring announcers, man. He totally could have pulled that off if he didn't make it as a wrestler, by the way. TNA legend Cowboy James Storm on the docket as well. Mance Warner, Alpha Sig, The Harkening. You get the idea. So here's what we're going to do. On this last sounder this week, when you hear that sounder, you're my very first caller. You're going to win that four-pack of tickets. That way, your speedy response can be your reward today. From 107.5 WABX.

0: 107.5 WABX, Evansville's Classic Rock, Boston. More than a feeling, it's Flim. Early today, around high noon, it was your WABX timeline, zeroing in on four songs from the year 1988. Started off with Bon Jovi's Bad Medicine from the album New Jersey. Way Cool Jr. and Rat after that. Van Halen, Black and Blue. Cool little rock tune for the rock stations the summer of 88. I recall that. Little family vacay in the Ozarks back in the day, too. I think I heard it on like a Fayetteville station in northwest Arkansas. Kiss Me Deadly, Lita Ford. I wonder if I still have that on 45 somewhere. I know I had it on 45 back in the day, right? Different year, different decade for your Monday on tap for the last day of August for your timeline, the year 1977. Timeline, of course, brought to you by Space Monkey Records. Riverside and 41 is where you can find all that sweet, sweet vinyl this weekend at Space Monkey Records. Got some Foreigner, some Fleetwood Mac, and the Chili Peppers on the way.
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Chili Peppers from the Conan soundtrack, Soul to Squeeze, 107.5 WABX. It's Flim and your final four pack of tickets to Avast Wrestling's At Any Cost. Coming to the Metro Sports Center in Evansville on September 5th. That four pack of tickets is going to go to Speedy Dialer there. Whenever they hear that sound, that wrestling sound, they're the very first caller to the Rock Lines at 812-425-ROCK. Very first one, after they hear the sound, going to win that final four pack of tickets to this event, okay? So it could be like some smack talk like we had the other day. It could be a bell again. Could be like a chair hit. Could maybe a ladder match or something, you know? Or it could just be like maybe one of those ring announcer guys. That's a possibility. 107.5 WABX and the

found that meme where a certain man with a bit of a mullet on him was in a bar, and a Black Sabbath tune was cut off right in the middle just so they could play Christmas music. And so his angry response to that Black Sabbath being so rudely interrupted by somebody who had Christmas cheer on the brain instead. Yeah, he chucked a beer bottle at that person. And you know what? Not all heroes wear capes. That man is indeed a jukebox hero, fighting for his Black Sabbath. Play the good stuff, man. There are some Christmas tunes that have a time and a place, but if they're going from Sabbath to, say, like, Karen Carpenter or Percy Faith or something, no. Put the Sabbath back on. You know better. Fleetwood Mac, WABX.

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0: no questions. 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So Billy Idol, Aerosmith, and Queen on the way.
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0: 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You're the one that figured it out. 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

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It's Blim. 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Because I'm running from the law. 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

107.5 WABX, Evansville's Classic Rock. Time now for the Friday 5 o'clock kickoff. And it seemed appropriate, since it was 36 years ago, this past Wednesday, that Stevie Ray Vaughan did his final concert before that tragic plane crash, Alpine Valley Music Theater, East Troy, Wisconsin. Okay? And it was, the headliner was Eric Clapton, old Slow Hand himself, right? Vaughan and his band Double Trouble was the opening act, and they slayed it from all accounts. They did Pride and Joy, Crossfire, a cover of Stevie Wonder's Superstition. And for the encore, Eric Clapton, by the way, called Stevie back on stage for a massive 16-minute finale of Sweet Home Chicago. Also on that set list, one of my favorite covers of all time right here. This cover of the Jimi Hendrix classic, Voodoo Child. It's your Friday 5 o'clock kickoff, WABX.

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Letting the good times roll, cranking up the great classic rock tunes from the Cars to Santana. 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

0: Dave Mahoney in the morning. 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

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I'm counting sheep but running out. 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

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I can't say I was a fan. Tasted weird. I don't know. 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

I decided to make sure my wife woke up with a big smile on her face this morning. Now, I can't have Sharpies in the house anymore. 107.5 WABX.

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You can just go ahead and get yourself a little side action. 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

That's part of the reason that song kept coming up for rotation post-divorce, right? I was so pessimistic back then. I still kind of am, for other reasons, though. Yeah, but, you know, I'm good with who I'm with now. It seems like that was supposed to be my person all along anyway, the one I'm currently with, right? 107.5 WABX. Sometimes bad things happen so better things can happen later on. You dig what I'm saying? Blue Oyster Cult now, WABX.

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0: that 2006 movie called Invincible had Mark Wahlberg playing as Vince Papale. He was the bartender in Philadelphia that tried out for the Philadelphia Eagles when they were in a big slump and they wound up, bringing in a new coach to coach the team. Elizabeth Banks also in that movie, and Vince Papale himself actually played one of the coaches in that movie. Remember that? I did not remember that he did that. Anyway, I thought it would be hilarious, say hypothetically the Jets are in a slump and they do the same thing. Well, there should be like at least three or four people, whether they're out of shape or not, makes no, never mind. Hey, my name's Benny. I got to be on the team, man. Just kind of spin it that way. Stones, Bad Company. Zeppelin, kicking off your block of rock next.
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5: I was walking through the intersection and a driver was not paying attention and hit me from behind. I was in shock. My knees were damaged, my left foot and my left toe were broken, and my left ribs were broken. Based on a recommendation from a friend, I knew that Hensley was the one to help me with my case. The customer service at Hensley was amazing. I never felt like a case number or a dollar amount. I felt like a real person that they cared about and wanted to make sure I was well. It happens. Hire Hensley.
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We've got a whole collection of them. 107.5 WABX, Evansville's Classic Rock. It's Flim strolling out of the Rock Penthouse, handing over to Scott Steele. He's got your Friday night edition of the 80s Daily, a little bit over an hour from now. Go and weigh in. 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I got tomorrow off because of the Colts game. So, yeah. Enjoy, hopefully, another win from your preseason Indianapolis Colts. Going to leave you some Seeger on my way out the door. 107.5 WABX.

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